0: right?
1: You know, hey, but Alex, you know when the math works for him?
2: That would explain his taxes.
1: When it's my money, when it's my money, and he's you and that. So add another 50 wings.
0: Thanks, Rob.
1: Geez. And add another 20 fries and another 10 Cokes.
3: Well, see, it's a little different for me than Rob, because like when I was starting to get into the high school days, cell phones were coming out. We had the calculator. So I was like, eventually, we're not going to need to know all this math. It's going to be something that's done for you. And I was like, I'm not going to build a bridge. You know, I don't want to do anybody's taxes. So to me, it was like, it was a waste of time because there was so many things I wanted to do.
0: I had to do taxes. So.
1: All right. Yeah. Rob G.
2: Science.
0: Science? Mm-hmm.
3: Really?
0: No world.
2: More specifically, chemistry.
1: Oh, yeah. I ain't going to lie.
3: Love the body.
1: It, well.
2: Chemistry is not the body.
1: That's biology.
3: It's part of it.
2: No, but that's okay.
3: Chemistry goes into biology. What do you mean?
2: No, it doesn't.
1: All right, y'all
2: does.
1: Chemistry is off right now. Ilo, what you got?
4: Sorry, I just learned something that chemistry is apparently biology or vice versa.
3: Cousins?
0: They're kissing cousins.
4: Are they kissing cousins?
0: Kissing cousins.
3: Yes.
1: Listen, Ilo, the math ain't mathing right now, okay? Just, what you got?
4: Specifically, pre-calculus. I had a pre-calculus teacher who is a dead ringer for Phoebe on Friends, only without the ability. Still haunts me to this day.
0: So it was math.
1: Math. You know what? For me, I wanted it to be math, but I enjoyed the first half of, like, school. It's science as well, Raji. And there was a certain point in high school where I checked out. Now, Mr. Westfield, rest in peace, was a great biology teacher. But overall, science, I just... in the words of social media, get somebody else to do it.
0: I thought social studies was perfect. It's just like sports to me. Social studies, because it's people, dates, things you had to remember. You know what I mean?
1: I'm with
0: like,
1: you. Social studies
0: was cool. Social study was, I love that.
1: I was cool with social studies. Obviously, PE was great. And
0: except
1: arts,
0: for after we watched Roots, then it was like tough.
1: And then it got a little tough, especially because you were in the era of
0: I was in junior high school when it came on. I'll never forget going to school feeling angry the next day.
1: Yeah.
0: And that was like that was the first time you saw that kind of stuff. You know what I mean?
1: That was me when the O.J. Simpson trial, they dropped in school and they announced it. Boy, that school was divided. It was divided, Alex. You weren't there. You were too young. We are Fox
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8: Hey there, I'm Jason Alexander, and this is my dear friend, Peter Tilden.
9: Hey, Jay. By the way, the script says best friend.
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8: Mm-hmm, because we had two things in common. Number one, we like to argue about everything, driving, food, music.
9: No, we don't. 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
9: 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Jerry Seinfeld wondered why they refused to make the stall door go all the way to the floor in a public bathroom, but he didn't get an answer. We did, by reaching out to an expert.
8: And talking dogs, really? No, really? We spoke to the pet parent of a dog who's become a social media star to find out if pressing buttons on a soundboard with a paw or a nose is truly communicating or they're just showing off.
9: 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How about that?
8: Really? No, really?
9: That's what we heard. So we spoke to some of the biggest champions of the hot dog eats hot dog world of competitive eating to get the answer. And those are just a few of the things we'll explore on the Really Know Really podcast with Jason Alexander and Peter Tobin.
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12: What's the doomsday clock, Josh?
13: So the doomsday clock is a metaphorical clock that is overseen by the Bulletin of Atomic Scientists.

0: the graphic representation of how close humanity is to self-inflicted disaster.
1: They moved the second hand on the clock forward to 89 seconds to midnight, which means it's the closest that clock has ever been to midnight since they started.
0: In 1947, when the U.S. and Russia were starting the Cold War, it was 7 minutes to midnight. We're now less than 2 minutes away from midnight. The furthest away it was from midnight was 1991, after the Soviet Union dissolved. It was all the way back from 17 minutes to midnight.
1: I think it's a valuable thing because it just raises awareness every year with people. Just another thing to kind of say, hey, like, we're not headed in the right direction as humanity goes.
0: All these things that have been developing for a while have been accelerated because of the threat multiplier of misinformation and disinformation and conspiracy theories.
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5: 911, what is the address to your emergency?
4: A terrified woman tells the operator she's been kidnapped, assaulted, and that she's trapped in a room with her attacker. He's fallen asleep, so she quietly and ever so carefully finds his phone and calls for help.
5: Is there any way you can get out of the building?
6: The NBA today stripped the Los Angeles Clippers of 5 first-round draft picks and fined them $30 million for circumventing the salary cap. The NBA additionally suspended owner Steve Ballmer 1 year and suspended president of basketball operations Lawrence Frank 6 months. Kawhi Leonard was fined $700,000 but was not disciplined further. Leonard's former business rep, Uncle Dennis Robertson, was banned from all NBA-related business dealings for 5 years. The Clippers' attorney sent a letter to NBA Commissioner Adam Silver, reading in part, quote, "We are exploring every legal remedy to address this gross injustice," unquote. Baseball right now, the Mets a 9-4 lead at Tampa Bay in the bottom of the seventh. The Toronto Blue Jays up 10-0 at Cleveland in the bottom of the eighth. Vladimir Guerrero Jr., 5 RBI, including his 8th home run of the season. I'm Isaac Lohengrin.
7: One guy is happily divorced. One guy is happily married. One guy gets called daddy by his 3 beautiful daughters. One guy gets called daddy after a credit card approval. One guy won a state high school basketball championship. One guy only covered a state high school basketball championship. One guy's been inducted into 3 halls of fame. One guy has only mopped a hall. Does this seem weird to anybody else? Can this sports writer and this sports fan share a radio show without driving each other crazy? Now, live from the Fox Sports Radio studios, here's Fox Sports Radio's Odd Couple, Rob Parker and Kelvin Washington.

0: 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We're not just throwing out the number and never taking a call.
1: Man, I can't wait to hear what Kevin in Culver City thinks on this topic.
0: Kevin in Culver City is fodder. And you know what? That's why people claim this show. They embrace it. It's their show because they get to hear themselves every so often. Nobody wants to hear two people talk all for 4 hours straight. I don't know about that
2: every so often. You mean every day. You talk about every so often. It's like once every quarter.
0: Would you stop? We built a juggernaut here. Ride, baby, ride.
2: All right, my man.
0: Rob G, get on board.
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0: this is for you.
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0: NFL on the way, and we get back into the biggest story of the day. 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
6: There was a murder in Central Ohio that many people still don't want to talk about. The man who committed that crime once sat on death row, but now he's on the run. His name is Lester Eubanks. Lester didn't tunnel out of prison or scale a stone wall. On a December morning in 1973, he and a small group of inmates were granted permission to walk outside prison walls. His handcuffs were taken off. He changed into civilian clothing, and he and three others were driven to a local mall. They were told they could wander the stores and were asked to return to a designated meeting spot. Hours later, all the inmates came back, except Lester Eubanks, and he hasn't been seen since.
7: He had a full plan. The guy had a plan.
8: I was just astounded that this could actually happen.
6: There were many years when it seemed like no one was even looking for Lester. But recently, his whereabouts have become the focus of the U.S. Marshals Service, the federal agents who track fugitives. The case is testing the marshals.
9: Those nine lives are running out, and we're going to catch up with Lester.
6: And is being urged on by those hurt most by Lester's crime.
10: He's had enough free time. He confessed to the crime, and his time is up.
6: I'm Sunny Hostin with ABC News. Over the past year, a team from the ABC News investigative unit joined the search for Lester Eubanks. They uncovered new leads, possible sightings, and at every turn found resistance from those who want Lester Eubanks to be forgotten. What they've uncovered is a case that's about more than murder. It's about family loyalty, a life on the run, and a first-hand look and how the U.S. Marshals are trying to solve one of the oldest fugitive cases in American history. Now, they may be closer than ever. From ABC News.
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1: The Dodgers have just extended their lead over the Cardinals at home. It's 5-2, bottom of the sixth inning. Also, Dodgers manager Dave Roberts told the media today that shutting down Shohei Ohtani

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9: A quiet residential neighborhood erupts in chaos. Carmine Galante, the feared boss of the Bonanno crime family, lies dead, his cigar still clutched between his teeth.
10: Masked men walked into Joe and Mary's luncheonette in Brooklyn today and gunned down Carmine Galante, a man believed to be the most powerful mafia chieftain in the country.
9: The execution sent shockwaves through the criminal underworld and set the stage for one of the most pivotal criminal cases in New York City history. From the minds behind the acclaimed television series comes Law and Order: Criminal Justice System. This isn't a scripted drama. These are real stories told by the people who have lived them.
11: My father should have been a dead man.
9: For decades, the mafia had New York City in a stranglehold, with law enforcement seemingly powerless to intervene. But the murder of Carmine Galante marked the beginning of the end. Discover how a group of young prosecutors took on the mafia, and with the help of law enforcement, brought down its most powerful figures. I'm Anasiga Nicolazzi, and from Wolf Entertainment and iHeart Podcasts, this is Law & Order Criminal Justice System.
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13: 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Guaranteed human. 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
14: The baseball's still going on at Dodgers Stadium as the Cardinals and the Dodgers are tied at 5 apiece, and it is the top of the 10th inning. St. Louis still has all of their outs in this one, and they have a man on first and third. Austin Wells hit a 2-RBI single in the top of the 10th inning as the Yankees held on to defeat the Angels 6-3. Tigers scored 5 runs in the 12th inning and held on to beat the Twins 11-6, while the Astros blanked the White Sox 2-0. It was all Blue Jays against the Guardians. They shut out Cleveland 11-0. Vladimir Guerrero Jr. had a 3-run home run and 5 RBI in the win. In the NBA, the league has stripped the Clippers of 5 first-round draft picks and fined them $30 million for circumventing the salary cap. The league additionally suspended owner Steve Ballmer for 1 year and has suspended president of basketball operations, Lawrence Frank.

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2: On the night before Halloween in 1975, 15-year-old Martha Moxley was murdered in the Tony Bellhaven neighborhood of Greenwich, Connecticut. She was rich and beautiful and loved by all who knew her. For decades, despite intense media scrutiny, police failed to make an arrest. In 2000, 25 years after Martha's murder, her one-time neighbor, Michael Skakel, was arrested. He'd been 15, like her, at the time of the crime. He was also a cousin of the Kennedys.
3: A teenage neighbor and friend of Martha Moxley.
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2: The Kennedy connection is the reason that most people know about this case, or at least think they know about it. I watched the news. I read the articles. Of course Michael Skakel killed his next-door neighbor Martha Moxley. He beat her to death with a golf club. I knew it. And if you followed the case like I did, I bet you knew it too. My name is Andrew Goldman. I've been a journalist for 30 years. I got involved in this case in 2015. But here's the thing. Once this story got its hooks in me, it wouldn't let me go. From NBC News Studios, Dead Certain, The Martha Moxley Murder is a podcast series that I believe will finally provide a full, true, authoritative account of the Martha Moxley case.
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5: From now on, it's just going to be Miley. Cyrus is rebranding herself, dropping her last name. She isn't saying what's behind the decision, but the change has already been made on her social media accounts. Lionel Richie is going to be taking it easy for a while. TMZ says the singer is leaving a St. Louis hospital today. The 77-year-old was admitted to the ICU on Saturday after he appeared to be struggling near the end of his performance at the Muni in Forest Park. At one point, he asked for a chair so he could sit down. Richie reportedly had tests run for cardiac-related issues. If this is my curse, I'll let it ride. All of my favorite stories. Also taking some time off, Ariana Grande, now that her world tour has come to an end. The pop star fought back tears during the last of 10 shows at the O2 Arena in London. Grande's Eternal Sunshine tour began here in the U.S. back on June 6th, and it lasted for 41 shows. The singer had been facing some scrutiny over the music video for her new album's title track, with some expressing concern about her appearance and her health. Grande says she's now going to take a step back for a while from public life. That's entertainment. I'm Daria Albinger.
6: In baseball, the Cardinals took care of business in L.A.
7: First pitch to him is hit on the ground towards third base hit. Down the line. One run scores. Here comes another. Flying around third base is Sajesi. There's no play at the plate. A two-run double for Baez in the 10th inning. And the Cardinals lead 8-5.
6: You heard it on the Cardinals radio network. They held on 8-6 to beat the Dodgers in 10 innings. Austin Wells hit a 2-RBI single in the top of the 10th inning as the Yankees held on to defeat the Angels 6-3. The Tigers scored 5 runs in the 12th inning and held on to beat the Twins 11-6. The Astros blanked the White Sox 2-0, and the Brewers outscored the Cubs in Chicago 9-5. In tennis at the U.S. Open on the men's side, 2-seed Carlos Alcaraz dropped his first set but won the next 3 to advance to the third round. I'm Monty Bolaños.
8: Roll it, please.
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13: From the bully pulpit for many years, and it is never truer than right now. 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It is hip to clip. Welcome in the beat.

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0: I just instantly started freaking out, yelling to the world, what's going on? I yelled, help. I mean, I'm out in the middle of nowhere. 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
1: From the frozen woods of Maine to the mountains of Montana, from an archery opener gone wrong in Wisconsin to a father's last walk through the Minnesota deer woods, each story begins with a hunter stepping into the wild, but not all of them come back.
0: You know, you just got an empty feeling. 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
1: 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Blood Trails.
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4: Here's something pretty disturbing I discovered while researching this podcast. This is what it actually says on the Los Angeles Police Department website. The site states that the Adult Missing Persons Unit investigates 3,200 cases a month, and 70% of those missing people are found or returned voluntarily within 2 or 3 days. It goes on to explain, and I quote here, since being a missing person is not a crime, police are given a very limited role while conducting these types of investigations. At the bottom of the webpage, it gets more disturbing. There's a section titled, What If They Never Returned? And here's the official police advice. In such situations, you may want to enlist the services of a private investigator to assist in your search. If you can't afford a PI, the police elaborate, quote, another option would be to contact the Salvation Army, which has a missing persons locator program. There is not a single sentence on the LAPD website that would lead a loved one of a missing person to have any faith that the police would properly investigate it. What the LAPD is basically saying is, if someone you love goes missing, don't overreact. They'll probably turn up, unless they don't, in which case you should get someone besides the police to look into it. All this is my way of saying, if the police took missing persons cases as seriously as they do, say, bank robberies, I wouldn't have had to do this podcast in the first place and end up chasing a violent criminal halfway around the country. I'm Neil Strauss, and you can hear the full story of To Live and Die in L.A.
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9: 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Guaranteed human. 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
10: In baseball, the Cardinals took care of business in L.A.
11: First pitch to him is hit on the ground towards third base hit. Down the line. One run scores. Here comes another. Flying around third base is Sajesi. There's no play at the plate. A two-run double for Baez in the 10th inning. And the Cardinals lead 8-5.
10: You heard it on the Cardinals radio network. They held on 8-6 to beat the Dodgers in 10 innings. Austin Wells hit a 2 RBI single in the top of the 10th inning as the Yankees held on to defeat the Angels 6-3. The Tigers scored 5 runs in the 12th inning and held on to beat the Twins 11-6. The Astros blanked the White Sox 2-0 and the Brewers outscored the Cubs in Chicago 9-5. In tennis at the U.S. Open on the men's side, 2-seed Carlos Alcaraz dropped his first set but won the next 3 to advance to the third round. I'm Monty Bolaños.
9: Gather around. Ben Maller's on.
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13: In baseball, Austin Wells came up big for the Yankees.
14: 1-2, the pitch to Wells. Swung on, bouncing ball right side. Boom! Goes into right field. Here comes Rosario. Here comes Cammy. Throw to the plate. Not in time. Austin Wells rings the bell. A two-run single here in the top of the 10th.
13: You heard it all on the Yankees radio network. They held on 6-3 to beat the Angels in Anaheim, while the Cardinals held on 8-6 to beat the Dodgers in 10 innings. And LA manager Dave Roberts told the media that shutting down Shohei Ohtani as a pitcher for the season is an option. The Brewers had a 9-5 win over the Cubs in Chicago, while the Astros blanked the White Sox 2-0. And in the NBA, the league has stripped the Clippers of 5 first-round draft picks and fined them $30 million for circumventing the salary cap. Additionally, they have suspended owner Steve Ballmer for 1 year. I'm Monty Bolaños.
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11: 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Here he is, Ben Maller.

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6: When you Google search the word culpable, here's what it comes back with from the dictionary. Culpable. Adjective. The definition? 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
7: You got two people that were there, and neither one of them had the same story. 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
9: This was a 45-minute investigation. 45 minutes. And ironically, it was called to a halt by an assistant police chief that had nothing to do with the investigation.
10: And it gets worse and worse and worse the more you know.
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4: In baseball, the Cardinals took care of business in L.A.
5: First pitch to him is hit on the ground towards third base hit. Down the line. One run scores. Here comes another. Flying around third base is Sajacy. There's no play at the plate. A two-run double for Baez in the 10th inning. And the Cardinals lead 8-5.
4: You heard it on the Cardinals radio network. They held on 8-6 to beat the Dodgers in 10 innings. Austin Wells hit a 2 RBI single in the top of the 10th inning as the Yankees held on to defeat the Angels 6-3. The Tigers scored 5 runs in the 12th inning and held on to beat the Twins 11-6. The Astros blanked the White Sox 2-0, and the Brewers outscored the Cubs in Chicago 9-5. In tennis at the U.S. Open on the men's side, 2-seed Carlos Alcaraz dropped his first set but won the next 3 to advance to the third round. I'm Monty Bolaños.
6: You know what time it is?
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0: good. Jeez.
1: They're definitely the same family.
2: Damn Clippers, man. 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
2: 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LeVar Arrington, Brady Quinn, Jonas Knox with you. Coming up next, we are going to tell you about a different cheating scandal in the world of sports, and it's yours here on FSR.
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7: We're in for another sunny and hot day today. There may be some passing clouds this afternoon and an isolated shower or storm, but it's going to be hot. Temperatures will be in the low 90s. Heat index values up around 100 degrees. Then tonight, we'll have partly cloudy skies and drop down into the mid-70s. That's your latest Iowa's News Now Weather First forecast.
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6: 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I'm Christian Spicer. I'm a writer, podcaster, and a huge fan of The Last of Us. In this show, we'll be recapping the story of part one while diving deep into the making of. 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
7: At first, they don't like each other. 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
6: You'll hear from voice actors like Ashley Johnson and Troy Baker.
8: I feel like the line is blurred between me and Ellie at this point.
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13: I will not turn into one of those things.
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3: An NBA investigation found the LA Clippers violated salary cap rules to funnel extra income to star Kawhi Leonard, the league delivering huge penalties, including a $30 million fine and the loss of five first-round draft picks. Veteran Kirk Cousins will be the week one starting quarterback for the Raiders, top pick Fernando Mendoza his backup, and 49ers all-pro pass rusher Nick Bosa practiced fully for the first time since last season's ACL injury. I'm Matt McCoy.
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0: It's Two Pros and a Cup of Joe, Fox Sports Radio. LeVar Arrington, Brady Quinn, Jonas Knox with you here. Coming up, top of next hour, we'll call it a little over 10 minutes from now. It is a Thursday tradition here on the show. Albert Breer's going to stop by, so I'm sure he'll have some thoughts on Ohio State, because, of course, he always does, and get to the very latest news and notes from around the National Football League. So that'll be yours here again coming up a little over 10 minutes from now. But something else we do on this show is we like to hand out awards. We did our midweek awards yesterday, and then we do a little something on Thursdays called our Express Pros Pro of the Week. And there was nobody more deserving of this honor than the following.
1: Three hits, two home runs, three RBIs. And the pitch, a swing and a drive, left center field. It's a hat trick, his third home run of the day. And the Cubs have broken it wide open and lead 13-5. Pete Crow Armstrong building a strong case to be the National League Most Valuable Player. Swing and a drive, deep right field. Can you believe it? Another home run. Listen to this crowd.
0: 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And it goes to none other than Pete Crow Armstrong, PCA, who gets the honor. 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Deserving of it. I mean,
2: of course.
0: He was deserving of it. I don't know what to tell you, man. Yeah. I mean, it is what it is.
2: Okay.
0: That's not finable, by the way. Like that's
3: here's
0: like
3: the thing is I'm not even gonna fine him. I'm not even gonna go there because that's what he wants. Like he wants to be fined. He wants.
2: Did
3: to
2: you notice I didn't say anything, Q?
3: I'm not. You know what he's doing.
2: Yeah.
3: You know
2: what he's a baiter. He's a rage baiter. I'm not doing it. Nope. You're gonna have to get 3 minutes of something else up out of us, Jonas.
3: I was like, no, fine me. It's a great bit for radio.
2: We're not gonna do it.
3: You don't understand.
2: You're
3: buying us dinner, pal. Like that's where this is all headed. You solo are laying down your credit card, you cheap ass, and are buying us a dinner. That's where this is headed.
0: See, but here's the problem. And then this is where reality comes into play here.
2: You're about to get fined for real now, though. Here we go.
0: So
2: you've already set it up.
0: Nobody's gonna have me buy dinner or force me to buy dinner because nobody on this show could whoop my ass. Okay, so the second that becomes,
3: I wish people understood how small you are and talking. I mean, you're bigger than Prisco, but you're not much bigger.
0: As soon as that becomes something that is of,
2: he's been training with Dr. Chow.
0: I don't know what to tell you guys. I don't plan on buying dinner because I don't
3: bet
0: think
3: when
0: can
3: you
0: make
3: were
0: me.
3: Young, you got your ass whooped by your brothers all the time.
0: But I was in there. I was in the mix. You know, I was throwing
2: down. At least you mixed it up. At least you mixed it up.
0: I did mix it up. Where are we going to do dinner this year? Because it is out here in L.A. So hopefully there's no, they're not, you know, restricting people to outdoor dining only by that time.
2: Maestro's is over there. Is it Maestro's? Maestro's. How you say it?
0: Maestro's.
2: Maestro's is over there.
0: Yeah.
3: There you go. Perfect.
0: I mean,
3: perfect.
0: I would,
2: and I'm ordering. I'm running it up too. Jonas is paying. I'm running it up.
0: Now there is a better steakhouse for those in the know.
3: Don't start.
0: All right.
3: Don't
4: start. Applebee's?
0: No, that is not true.
2: Oh, wow.
0: Lorena, don't be so dismissive. You won't get invited if you keep.
4: I'm just trying to keep it in your budget, my guy.
2: Applebee's.
0: There's a.
3: Damn, she just threw out a budget comment.
0: There's a really, really pricey place, but I'm willing to take you guys there. It's called the Sunset Terrace.
2: I've been
0: nice,
2: there.
0: Just a great steakhouse.
3: See what he's doing?
0: He's trying
3: to get that family discount.
0: The vegetables are...
3: He's just an awful person.
0: The vegetables are to die for.
2: Yeah, I've been there. I've had the their burnt ends.
0: Did you? Well, then you got that to go.
2: I've not been in... Yeah, it was to go. I wasn't in the location, but I definitely...
0: The one thing I do like about LeVar, it doesn't matter the time of morning, there is no restriction on what he's willing to eat. Like, the breakfast menu does not apply, because I've seen him have burnt ends, tamales, donuts at 2-3 in the morning. There's just no regard. Like, it just, that works.
2: It's fat boy issues, man.
0: No, stop. You know?
2: We can do it that way.
0: You cut it out.
2: It works out. It's all right. It's okay.
0: All right.
2: Sunset Terrace. That's where we're going.
0: Yeah,
2: let's do it.
0: A fancy little steakhouse.
2: Either way, I'm running it up. I'm running it up on Jonas Knox. Even at your brother's spot, I'm running it up. We're going to run it up.
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7: The highways continue looking really good around the area. There's just a little more volume right now on southbound Highway 13 as you're approaching Highway 100. Now expect about an 11-minute drive on northbound 380 from Highway 100 to Center Point. And you're looking at 14 minutes on southbound 380 from Highway 30 to I-80. With your total traffic report for the corridor, I'm Tim Weiland.
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15: Marty Markowitz had his share of problems. Troubles at work. A failing relationship. His parents had recently died. And so Marty decided to get some professional help. In the summer of 1981, he walked into the office of a psychiatrist named Ike Hirschkoff.
16: I go into his office, and we looked at each other, and he said, okay, why are you here?
15: Marty liked Ike, and Ike, well, he seemed to see something in Marty.
16: At the end of the first session, he said, I'm going to take you on as a patient. And he says, you know, I don't do that with everybody.
15: But this psychiatrist, it would turn out, wasn't like other psychiatrists.
16: He cut me off from everybody. So the only person I could turn to was Dr. Ike.
15: And from the moment Marty started seeing him, he began to change.
17: We didn't see him. I mean, he lived around the corner. And, like, suddenly we didn't go there anymore. And, like, he wasn't coming over anymore. It's as if somebody died.
15: If Marty Markowitz had known what he was walking into when he first visited that office, he probably would have walked right out the door and never come back. 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

0: Two pros and a cup of Joe, Fox Sports Radio, LeVar Arrington, Brady Quinn, Jonas Knox with you here. We'll be back on the air coming up tomorrow for a Football Friday edition of the program, 6 a.m. Eastern Time, 3 o'clock Pacific. 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Right after the show, today's pod will be posted. 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
0: All right, Larry, what do we got?
3: You know, I see the craziest stuff in the news every day, and thank you, Brady, for sending this one my way. Butt sniffer, he's back. Registered sex offender Salise Crowder, who is widely known as the butt sniffer, was caught again in Glendale at a discount store. Just sniffing away. Now, I'm sure you're wondering, how does this guy get himself in a position to sniff butts? Okay, so he has females that he goes after, but he'll, like, place himself in a store. So if a girl's, like, looking at candles or something, he'll pretend to squat down behind her to tie his shoelaces.
0: Oh,
3: or...
0: who doesn't do that?
4: Oh, wow.
0: I mean...
5: What's this guy look like, just in case we're out and about and we see someone who looks like they're sniffing butts? Can you help us get an idea? Can we ID this guy? What is
4: it? He must be black because you said butt sniffer earlier.
5: Like,
4: you
5: didn't say,
4: You didn't use the hard ER.
5: This sounds like a white guy activity. I don't know.
4: It should be one, but
5: this sounds like a creepy ass white dude.
4: It should be, but she said sniffer. So I don't know.
5: I'm not trying to profile, just saying.
3: He is a black gentleman.
4: There it is. He's black, dog.
3: He's actually going more viral for his mugshot because of his ears. He's they're very Shrek-like.
4: Mm-hmm. Oh. I told y'all.
5: Well, poor guy. He's probably just, you know.
0: And he did this in Glendale?
3: He's done it multiple times. At this specific store, he's been here 3 times doing it.
0: In
3: Glendale, California.
0: Yeah, he's got a lot of balls. You don't want to piss off the wrong Armenian in Glendale.
4: You might disappear forever.
0: I'd steer clear of that,
4: you
0: buddy.
4: You don't want to mess around over there.
3: One woman caught him on camera in a Barnes & Noble. She was doing like some, you know, content, and he came up behind her and bent over and sniffed right there. She's like, "What are you doing?" And he goes, "Oh, I was just about to tie my shoes." And she's like, "No, you weren't."
0: Honest mistake.
3: All right. Well, you know, you could run into a butt sniffer, or you could
4: use the ER. That's
3: sniffer.
4: That's not the same.
3: Or you
4: that
3: could run into an otter. I don't know which one you would rather have.
4: Okay. An otter.
3: Otter.
4: Okay. All right, let's go.
3: The woman went swimming as she normally does over in Lake Tahoe on Sunday morning, and all of a sudden she got violently pulled under the water, and she thought it was a man. She's like, "I thought a man was grabbing me." I turned around and it was an otter, and then it started attacking her. She needed 38 stitches. She even climbed 10 feet up a wall of boulders, and that otter followed her and was attacking her the whole way until he finally turned around.
4: It was probably a she, not a he.
3: You know what? If
4: it was a he, then she shouldn't have been in there while she was giving off them signals to that otter to lose his mind.
0: It's her fault.
4: It's one of the two. Either she had babies and she came too close, or she was, you know, could have had a baby and she was giving off them signals to that otter, and that otter was like, "Well, let me get some then. While you're here, let me go ahead and see what we got going on, you know?"
3: Yeah.
4: Oh, otters- you wanna play You want to play hard to get? Go up these rocks. Like, hey, you didn't know we could climb too?
0: Hey, man, who beat your ass? That otter over there.
4: He's sitting there, laying there, bumping his chest like, "Yeah, I did it." What's that,
3: I'll
4: homie?
3: Do it again, too.
4: Maybe otter gang. Otter gang, baby.
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8: It's just steady volume right now on southbound Highway 13 between the Marion Walmart and Highway 100. Getting a little busier eastbound on Collins, a little east of I-380 to Council. And it's busier eastbound Highway 6 between I-80 and Camp Cardinal Boulevard. With your total traffic report for the corridor, I'm Tim Weiland.
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12: We're in for another sunny and hot day today. There may be some passing clouds this afternoon and an isolated shower or storm, but it's going to be hot. Temperatures will be in the low 90s. Heat index values up around 100 degrees. And tonight, we'll have partly cloudy skies and drop down into the mid-70s. That's your latest Iowa's News Now Weather First forecast.
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15: We're in for another sunny and hot day today. There may be some passing clouds this afternoon and an isolated shower or storm, but it's going to be hot. Temperatures will be in the low 90s. Heat index values up around 100 degrees. And tonight, we'll have partly cloudy skies and drop down into the mid-70s. That's your latest Iowa's News Now weather first forecast.
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4: Jax is 1-1. Swinging a fly ball to the gap in left center field. Simpson on the run. He turns and it is off the top of the wall and in play. Two runs score. Ewing flying around third. He scores. Bases clearing double for Brett Beatty. And the Mets double their lead. They break it open. 6-0 in the third.
5: That's your play of the day. Mets Radio Network. Mets have scored 10 or more runs 14 times this season, tied for the fourth most in Major League Baseball. Chris in Syracuse leads us off. Hi, Chris. What do you have for me today?
6: Hey, thanks, Dan. I wanted to comment on the LA Clippers. And also on yesterday's show, you were talking about hard-hitting duos in the NFL on defense. And I love those Oakland Raider teams of the 70s. On the front line, you had John Matusik and the Mad Stork. And in the secondary, Jack Tatum and George Atkinson. And I remember as a kid in a preseason game, no less, the hit, I think it was George Atkinson late on Patriots wide receiver Darrell Stingley. That was awful.
5: And that was Jack Tatum.
6: Oh, was it Tatum? Yeah. It was one of the two.
5: Yeah, Tatum.
6: I'm sure the NBA and Adam Silver wanted to make an example of the LA Clippers by coming down hard on them. But I wonder if the team in question was one of the league's really big money makers as far as TV ratings go in a marquee franchise like the Lakers, Celtics, Knicks, if the NBA and Adam Silver would have hit them as hard. I kind of doubt it.
5: I don't know. You're hitting one of the most powerful people in the world and the most valuable owner in the NBA. And even Michael Wilbon on Pardon the Interruption yesterday was talking about, you know, Ballmer's the guy leading expansion. You know, he's front and center. He's like Jerry Jones with the NFL owners. But I give credit to Adam Silver that you don't go, oh, I'm going to give you extra credit or I'm going to maybe not go in as hard on you because you're so important to the league. You're an owner. If anything, I would go after him harder than what they did. He should know. You're one of the leaders here. Play of the day brought to you by Dude Wipes. They're life-changing, according to Fritzy. 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Dude Wipes, best clean pants down. Ben in South Carolina. Good morning, Ben. What do you have for me today?
7: Good morning, Dan. I'm not trying to take a shot at anybody, but yesterday's Limerick efforts were lackluster at best. So I had to dial something up for today. I also have a question for you on the Ryan Leaf interview, but first, my limerick for Todd. Right. Since you can't, we applaud your healing power. You show up longer, stronger than Bill Cowher. Though it may ache for Dylan's sake, please figure out how to take a cold shower.
5: Ben. All right. Your question about Ryan Leaf's interview.
7: I caught it on Peacock last night. Awesome job, both of you. He looks so intense, almost angry. Is he always that way or was something else going on?
5: Nothing was going on. He was in a good mood. But I think things are going really well. I think he wants to make sure that people listen to him as an analyst as well. So I think he's kind of focused on being buttoned up when it comes to giving you opinions on things. The other part, when we talked about what happened to him with prescription pills, I've found him to be basically the same in the last 10 years. You know, we did have the one moment in Indianapolis when we were there for the Super Bowl and he was there and I could tell that he was still using, but he was telling us that he, you know, was clean. But that was it. And I didn't challenge him that day. And Paulie was right, because I said, Paulie's still using. And Paulie's like, don't bring it up. Don't bring it up. Because it wasn't the time and place to bring it up. But, you know, I could see, he was impaired. But other than that, you know, he's been available, honest with us. And he's certainly forthcoming when it comes to those topics on this show. Red in Georgia. Hi, Red. What do you have for me today?
8: Hey, Dan, thanks for taking my call. Dan, I would like to speak on Mike Tomlin interview real quick. Like, Dan, I don't think he don't need much advice. With his personality, with the right people in the studio, he going to do fine, and I'm going to be looking forward to watching. And, Dan, I want to talk about Steve Ballmer in the NBA real quick. Like, man, I think Adam Silver, I think it would be okay for him to find Ballmer as hard as he wants to and everybody involved. But I think you really hurt the league and the image and everything when you're going after the team itself, because the Clippers have been down so long and they get a new stadium, new arena, and you want them to be as successful as possible as a league. And hey, Dan, Adam works for him. How you can find me, man?
5: He works for all the owners, just not Steve Ballmer. And everybody can use advice when it comes to doing TV. I don't care who it is. And this is new to Mike Tomlin. You went from not wanting to share at a press conference to now you're going to think you're oversharing. But look, Maria Taylor and that whole crew, they'll do a wonderful job putting him in a position to succeed. And you have people who've been there a long, long time. They'll be able to help him. And they probably already saying, you know, this right here, what you said in that amount of time was great. You got to the point. And I would always say to Rodney Harrison and Tony Dungy, tell me something I don't know. What do you see? I mean, that's what we want. And that's what I would say to Coach. Tell me something I don't know. Don't say, oh, both teams are, you know, going to fight for this, or it's so important, or, you know, the turnover battle, or any of those silly things. Give me something that I can hold on to when I go into the game. That Coach Tomlin said this. Yes, Marvin.
0: Did you ever come across anybody that flipped the switch, so to speak, where they were really stoic and no personality when they were a player or a coach, and then when they got on TV, they were the complete opposite?
5: Oh, Bob Knight. Bob Knight hated us and then became one of us. But I found that Coach Knight, on his terms, had a lot of things to say and was really a very bright basketball mind, one of the brightest basketball minds. You got Sterling Sharp. Sterling never talked. But if you get him, you know, now he never shuts up if you're around him. One of the funniest people you'll be around and extremely smart when it comes to football. You know, there are guys where you go, boy, that guy's going to be great. And then they're not great. And then there are guys you go, well, I don't know about this. And then all of a sudden, you're like, oh, man. Tony Romo surprised a lot of people. Let's be honest. Out of the gate, he was on a roll, and all the networks were scrambling. They needed to find their Tony Romo. Hey, can you predict what's going to happen? I remember talking to Chris Collinsworth about that. He goes, I do it. I just don't do it the way Tony does it. Yes, Marvin.
0: So is Shannon Sharp the least surprising? Like, okay, yeah, of course we knew he was going to be great.
5: Yes, yeah. I knew that he would want to talk. But there's certain guys where you go, like, I thought Gronk would be better, but maybe that's just Gronk. There's certain guys, you know, I mean, he's a character. Terry Bradshaw is a character, a lot to say. Jimmy Johnson became better than I thought he was going to be. Howie Long, I knew that he was going to be. You know, even Bill Cowher, like, you just don't see them in that element. But if you're around these guys socially, then you get a better insight into who they are. Paul's going to be in the confessional. We'll talk to the Big Ten commissioner, Tony Petitti. Also, Pablo Torre will join us in an hour from now. 1 hour in the books on this Thursday. Two more to go. 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
16: The Raiders are going with Kirk Cousins as their starting quarterback. The veteran gets the job over number one pick Fernando Mendoza. The first full weekend of college football kicks off tonight with 11 games on the schedule. Two ranked teams, Utah and Missouri, have games. And the NBA's LA Clippers hit with devastating penalties, including the loss of 5 first-round draft picks for violating salary cap rules with business deals involving star Kawhi Leonard. I'm Matt McCoy.
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0: 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Everybody can go undefeated.

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9: We're in for another sunny and hot day today. There may be some passing clouds this afternoon and an isolated shower or storm, but it's going to be hot. Temperatures will be in the low 90s. Heat index values up around 100 degrees. And tonight, we'll have partly cloudy skies and drop down into the mid-70s. That's your latest Iowa's News Now Weather First Forecast.
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0: 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Dylan?
1: It would be an honor, Dan.
0: an honor.
1: Is Justin Tucker a Hall of Famer? 57% say, yeah, he is.
0: Okay. He is getting a tryout with the Jets. That's why we brought it up. The bylaws stipulate that Hall of Fame selectors are to consider only on-the-field performance. It's been argued that the locker room is an extension of on the field, as it can affect the individual's or the team's performance. But at present, there is no, quote, morality clause in the Hall's bylaws for off-the-field matters, positive or negative. Being a Boy Scout does not improve a candidate's resume any more than being a problem child hurts it. So thank you to the Hall of Fame for giving me that information. Let's see. Lucas in Texas. Hi, Luke. What's on your mind?
2: Hey, Dan. Good morning.
0: Good morning.
2: Two quick things for you. Let me get to the second one. But first, I want to talk about the Clippers punishment coming down from the NBA yesterday. I think that so many fans resonate with this because, I don't want to get too meta on society and politics and whatnot, but it feels like people worth a lot of money get a whole lot more leeway than everyone else. And it feels like for the first time in a long time, someone who's worth a ton of money was hit in a way that actually impacted them. And it wasn't monetarily, it was fame and influence. You guys have done a great job talking about how sports owners are really trying to buy fame. And he was kind of put into that timeout really for about a year. So that was, it really felt like an actual bit of meaningful accountability. And with your permission, Dan, I would actually like to apply for a change of name or a change of moniker request. Last semester, I got accepted into a new university. I'm going to be moving with my family next Monday over to St. Andrews, Scotland, to get my PhD. So I'd like to be now formally known as Lucas in Scotland, with your permission.
0: Absolutely, Luke. Good luck.
1: All right.
0: That's a great university.
3: Wow.
0: Friend of mine, daughter went there, did come back with an accent, though, which was kind of cool. But yeah, St. Andrews, that town is awesome. It's great. College town, great. Good luck with that, Luke. Trip in Vegas. Hi, Trip. What do you have for me today?
4: Hey, good morning, DP. Always good to speak with y'all. Two things. I got a preview because I got Marvin in my sights for tomorrow. So that's Friday. But today I got a play on words for Fritzy because he appreciates this. Now that he has had stitches, will he learn to actually put us in stitches?
5: Okay.
0: Thank you, Trip.
5: The quest to make people laugh.
0: Yeah. It's hey, David.
6: Hi, Dan. Hey, I enjoyed the Coach Tomlin interview, and it seems like he is very happy. And it reminded me of Coach Power, who seems extremely happy, except when you kick him off every once in a while. Do you think it's the weight of a fan base off of him, the daily grind off of these coaches?
0: Oh, yeah. I mean, he's been doing this for over 30 years. And these guys don't realize how much pressure they carry. He can actually hit the snooze button. I mean, how about that? He's at home for dinner. Crazy. He can go on a vacation if he wants to. Yes, Marv.
7: Yeah, during the interview when Coach Tomlin was saying, I'm trying to get myself in better shape. Because the hours and probably you're just eating whatever at all times of night is probably really unhealthy.
0: Yes, Dylan.
1: Yeah, he seemed like he snapped out of a football coma. He was smiling and like giggling the entire time. I was like, who is this Mike Tomlin? But he seems, I mean, that's exactly how I'd be. I'm like, I don't have to do anything all summer and I get to just hang out.
0: Yeah, Paul.
3: Also, he could talk to you without coach speak, without worrying about repercussions, about saying one thing wrong about some linebacker.
0: Yeah, because, you know, when I talked about Roethlisberger, you know, Coward can tell me stories about Ben and have fun. Mike is, you know, not even a year removed here. And, you know, even the question about if Aaron Rodgers would have come back if you know, Mike was coming back, or if Mike, who's the coach?
1: McCarthy.
0: Mike McCarthy wasn't coming in. You know, he answered it, entertained it. If that was a press conference, who knows what I would have gotten. Yes, Marv.
7: Yeah, just his tone was more jovial.
0: Yeah. Well, it's a breath of fresh air. And I would see that with coaches who came into ESPN. If they took a year off, had a gap year, just the sense of relief. Pablo Torre coming up in 10 minutes from now. 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
14: We're in for another sunny and hot day today. There may be some passing clouds this afternoon and an isolated shower or storm, but it's going to be hot. Temperatures will be in the low 90s. Heat index values up around 100 degrees. Then tonight, we'll have partly cloudy skies and drop down into the mid-70s. That's your latest Iowa's News Now Weather First forecast.
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2: Last call for phone calls, what we learn, what's in store tomorrow. Pabst and Perloff, if you're watching on Peacock, that'll be coming up top of the hour. Dan Orlovsky is going to join us tomorrow. Orlovsky came out and I think he said that Matthew Stafford, if he wins another Super Bowl, could be a top five quarterback of all time. I know he loves Matthew Stafford from his time in Detroit, but okay, well, that's why we'll have him on. Yes, Todd?
3: I think our friend Nick Wright, among others, had a big problem with that take.
2: Ross Tucker will join us on the program tomorrow as well. We're going to be talking football. Yeah, football. Yeah, Dylan.
4: I will say, to the Matthew Stafford point, he survived a long time in Detroit, which I think he should actually get bonus points for on top of the later success that he's had. Like that, what he did there was actually impressive.
2: Kirk in L.A. Hi, Kirk. What do you have for me?
5: Hey, Dan. As a long-time suffering Clipper fan, I know Wendy just said that this is not a death blow, but it certainly feels like one. But my question is, and I know you touched on it, is this ESPN article. You know, so much was made about it last week, and Ramona's in the byline, all kinds of heavyweight people. Yet, you know, he's just like, oh, well, they got the, you know, information fed to them by the Clippers. And I just feel that, you know, it's going to get swept under the rug. But, you know, they're the worldwide leader, and clearly they got it wrong.
2: Well, I think this is what I don't understand. Let's say Steve Ballmer hand-delivers you all this information. You get access. He's saying, I didn't do it. And you believe him. You at least have to run it by somebody on the other side. You at least have to run this by the NBA. Look, you got decorated reporters, you know, these investigative reporters. And if you're only going to sit on one side, man, you did not do your due diligence. But when it came out, it's like basically Ballmer and the Clippers are totally exonerated. And I'm thinking there's no way the commissioner is going to come out of this with nothing, because then it'll really look bad that you sided with one of the richest men in the world, that there had to be something there. And having spoken to Pablo Torre, I knew there were things there. I didn't know the agenda of his sources, but so what? There are times when somebody is going to give you information about somebody else, you know, then you have to kind of play referee. You go, okay, is this real? Is this person going out of their way because they don't like this coach or this player, this school? And it took me a long time to get people who, in my opinion, don't have agendas to be hurting people as much as enlightening me on what is going on. That's all I've ever asked. I don't need to break stories. You know, it's a pain in the butt when you break a story and then you got to answer to everybody. And I'm like, I don't need to. I mean, go back to when I said the Big Ten was going to be shutting down football during COVID. Oh, the college football insiders came after me. You know, stick to your job, Bobby. You know, I'm going, okay. Playoff expansion, when I brought that up. So that's information not to hurt anybody. That's information to enlighten you. But, you know, I've been used before a couple of times when it comes to somebody telling me something about somebody. And, you know, I learned. You know? Brian in Texas. Hey, Bri, what do you have for me today?
6: Hey, DP. Hey, I just want to tell you real quick, you know how we talk about how athletes, they're transitional, you know, superstars. I just want to say you are a transitional superstar in what you do.
2: Oh, thank you.
6: Like from yesterday, that was very cool.
2: Thank you, Brian.
6: I had a shirt idea for Todd, if you don't mind.
2: Okay. Yeah, sure.
6: Okay. All right, Todd. I got Toddy, Hottie.
2: That's it?
6: Scotty Hottie, Fritz Blitz.
2: Okay. How about that, Todd?
3: That's pretty good.
2: Okay.
3: I don't know what Fritz Blitz is. That like because of the football season?
2: Yes, Ray.
7: It's funny. Back here, I can kind of hear Todd, and the guy comes on, and Todd's like, this isn't going to be good.
3: I whispered that to Todd. I go, this is going to be negative.
2: Matt in Charlotte. Hi, Matt. What do you have for me today?
8: Runner, left side, got it. Hey, a little show idea off of what we found out earlier in the week with the not good drop by Brady Hoke.
2: Yeah.
8: And I think you guys got some Stern fans on your staff there. So I think, you know, like they do the behind the drop thing sometimes, you know, Fred drops all through the show. Now, granted, Stern's got decades and a lot of them, but you yourself, the show, they got a lot of them and a little segment before you retire that gives us a little bit, you know, behind the scenes, of these drops, even the height and weight, for instance. I've been listening to you for 20 years. I don't particularly remember why.
2: That was that. Rob Dibble, when I worked with him at ESPN, Dibbs would always give you, like, he was always working out. He was in great shape. And he'd always tell you, you know, I'm 6'4", 237. And then I wanted to have a height and weight bell to kind of remind him that he says it a lot. I don't know if Dibbs ever picked up on it. But we just ended up doing height and weight, and that was it, you know. And then people started giving their height and weight, and then we'd ring the bell. Todd, did you learn anything today?
3: I sure did. Since he's not still coaching right now, Mike Tomlin has never seemed calmer or happier these days.
2: 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Got Mike Tomlin, Tony Battiti, commissioner of the Big Ten, Pablo Torre, Wendy, Dan Orlovsky, and Ross Tucker on the program tomorrow. Thanks for joining us. 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
17: Just before midnight on Saturday, February 19th, 2005, Danielle Imbeau and her friend Richard Petrone left a crowded Philadelphia bar. 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
24: 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Now, why would that be? 2023, 2024, 2025. The Chiefs drafted 21 players. Their big hit is Rashee Rice.
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2: Good morning. Thank you so much for hanging out with us on The Herd. Big show today. I'm Danny Parkins in for Colin Cowherd. College football gets off and running for real this weekend. Ross Dellinger will join us in 40 minutes with the latest on whether or not NFL players will be playing for Lane Kiffin and LSU against Clemson on Saturday night. Tons of NFL still to come. It's always an honor to sit in for the great Colin Cowherd, as I will the next 2 days. And I'm particularly thrilled, as I always am, to be joined by Rachel Nichols. Because, Rachel, tremendous journalism credentials, longtime NBA career. And we have a very juicy story that I said in the pre-show meeting, want to do 3 hours on this? And they were like, probably not.
28: Maybe
2: but
28: a little
2: I feel
28: football,
2: like we got a lot of angles.
28: Yeah. We'll get to Kawhi. In fact, maybe right now. You tell me.
2: I will start with Kawhi, and I can't wait to get into it with you over the course of the show. There are dozens of angles, I would say, on this story, which is one of the biggest punishments ever laid towards a professional sports team across any pro sport. Because the NBA, through their independent investigation with an esteemed law firm, found that the Clippers were guilty of salary cap circumvention. And the punishment, by now, you know it. It's 5 first-round picks. It's $30 million to Steve Ballmer.
0: probably more impactful to Ballmer as he has to stay away from the Clippers and all NBA events for a year. Kawhi gets 700.

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5: Thank you, Rachel. Back in on the herd, I'm Danny Parkins in for Colin. It has been a very fun show, and while I love predicting the NFL, it's time for the games. And so this NBA story was kind of, it was well-timed, because it took 364 days from the first time we learned about the allegations of salary cap circumvention to come out. And one of the things I am very interested in on what is going to happen next, because we now know, we know the findings. We know that the independent investigation found the Clippers guilty of salary cap circumvention. We know five first-round draft picks, $30 million to Ballmer, and a year away from the team. And that Kawhi gets off with a slap of the wrist because they weren't able to directly link Kawhi's knowledge to it. But Uncle Dennis has been banned for the shady dealings. I am very interested in what the other owners do. And if Ballmer really goes through with it. Because it's one thing to threaten to sue. It's another thing to actually sue. Because if you actually sue, well, things can happen, like discovery, that you might not love, given that you already have been caught red-handed when these other businesses seem to have cooperated with the investigation. But Pablo Torre was on with Dan Patrick earlier today. Pablo from Pablo Torre Finds Out, who has won a Pulitzer for this prizing, for this reporting. And he talked about Ballmer's role in the scandal, and it kind of speaks to what I'm getting at here with what happens next for owners. Take a listen.
6: What did Ballmer do here? What makes this one special? He had the ambition of creating a scheme that is beyond what other owners have attempted. That much I'm very comfortable saying. This is the furthest point in the spectrum of attempted salary cap circumvention. People do it by degree. No one did it by this order of magnitude. And that's why the NBA, which wanted to make everybody stop talking about this, it's why they had to do the thing we saw yesterday.
5: So, Rachel, I found that very interesting because he says everybody does it by degree. And Ballmer, to your point earlier in the statement, was like, if you invested that much money into any team, we could find anything from anybody. Like, does Ballmer have it in him to burn down the house of cards? Like, is he going to take on the other billionaires? Are other billionaires going to come out and be like, I am outraged by what happened with the Clippers? Like, my guess is the answer to that is no across the board. Like owners, when they are asked about this, will say, we support the league's findings. I don't want to talk about another team's business. Because while I agree, based on I'm just trusting Pablo's reporting start to finish here, that they've been caught red-handed and he took it to the nth degree, I do think that if he's willing to say that he's that comfortable, when he's talked about on some of the podcasts that there is more coming and more things that they're investigating, and he's not intimated that it's only with the Clippers, I do wonder how quiet the other 29 owners are going to be on this one, because they're also like, whew, they were a little brazen, but we don't want you looking around in our backyard.
4: I think it's sort of a mixed bag, and you bring up really good points. On the one hand, there is definitely a feeling among the other 29 owners in the NBA that Steve Ballmer – because he is so much richer than everyone else. You were talking about the billionaire among multi-hundred millionaires and a few billionaires, but you were talking about really so much richer than everyone else. That part of these like second apron, 18th apron, as I say, salary cap rules were put in place with Steve Ballmer in mind, because the other owners of other teams have been like, this guy can outspend us so much. We got to put more and more restrictions. So I think on the one hand, you have other owners who are pretty pleased that this happened and feel like, aha, see, he still was trying to outspend us and he got caught and ha, so there. However, to your point about it happens a little bit to some degree everywhere, certainly with like, oh, we slipped him an extra 2 free tickets, which we're not supposed to do. Or like, oh, he caught a ride on the owner's plane. You know, the owner was going anyway. It's fine. It's fine. Like that kind of thing. You know, owners are careful about what they ding other owners for because it could be them. You know, when the Donald Sterling thing happened and there were votes about suspensions and what Adam Silver should have done or didn't do, there were people, Mark Cuban very vocally included, who said, I don't want 29 other guys telling me what I can say. And I would never say Donald Sterling said, but what if it's a matter of degrees and it's a slippery slope? So I think you're right. There's owners who are reluctant, but there is a special case with Steve Ballmer and the way they think of him.
5: Yeah, there's rich and then there's Steve Ballmer.
4: There's Steve Ballmer rich.
5: And it is a different thing. But I still will bet on the other owners staying pretty quiet on this one. And it'll be interesting. Again, threatening to sue and actually suing are two very different things. And if I had to bet, I bet that Ballmer doesn't sue.
4: Well, here's...
5: Go ahead.
4: Well, I was going to say, here's the real question in that, and I want your take, is does he sell this team? Because if he sues everyone because he's got a mind to sell the team and just cut his losses and go live on his private billionaire island where he never has to think about this again, he could do that. If he wants to stay in the NBA, I agree with you, he doesn't.
5: Yeah, I mean, listen... I'm just going to take my clean $6 billion profit, $8 billion profit, and sell when I'm at my lowest point. Sure. But again, $8 billion to him is nothing. So predicting the uber rich action is very tough. But I would just take the punishment and move on because you're Steve Ballmer. I'll be back tomorrow. Always a thrill. I'm Danny Parkinson for Colin. This is The Herd.
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0: Dominique for it.
2: Great job, Ricardo, and I think you nailed it. The gold is definitely Dominique.
3: Yeah.
2: The silver is the old ball coach. Strong bronze is the abdominum. That's I have an abdomen. Abdominum. Like that's pretty good. I might start using abdominum now in conversation.
3: I mean, backup quarterback on Martin Luther King Day.
1: Backup quarterback.
2: That is where the context is.
3: 877-99 on Fox. Taylor was so excited today because I believe you and I both rejected the idea. Taylor just would not trade Cam Schlittler. And that's a dangerous name to say right there, and I nailed it. He said it early in the season that he would not trade him straight up for Paul Skeens. Now, Skeens hasn't been great. Cam has been very, very good. You and I laughed at Taylor, and Taylor was excited to throw it in your face. What do you have, Taylor?
1: Not only do I believe what Adnan says, I have the exact question where I asked it to Adnan, and this is that sound. Okay. The Yankees' Cam Schlittler is Paul Skeens with worse PR, Adnan. Fair or foul?
3: Adnan, before you answer that, okay? Yeah. He said earlier in the week that he would not trade Cam straight up for Paul Skeens, okay?
4: It's just an absurd statement. It's a foul statement, okay?
2: Okay, for one season, Taylor can take his victory lap. Unlike Pablo Torre, who will take a lap with class and dignity and silence, Taylor would like to throw up my face here. Congratulations. Paul Skeens is a 3.97 ERA. If it was 2.97, the Pirates would be in the playoffs. And last year it was 1.97. But Schlittler has been awesome. There's no question about it. 2.04 ERA right now, leads the American League. But he's not the Cy Young Winner Award yet. Him and Dylan Cease going head-to-head is going to be great. Cease's got him in fifth if you want to get nerdy about it. But both of them are great last night. Schlittler, 8 innings. Cease pitched 6. Cease might pitch the Blue Jays into the playoffs, so it'll help his narrative. He's been the ace. But on a rotation with a Cy Young Award winner in Gerrit Cole, with Max Fried, Carlos Rodon, Schlittler has been awesome. And the coolest part is, as you know, Taylor, my man just doesn't mess around. It's all 98-mile-an-hour four-seamers. Like, he just goes out there and gets it. Yep. He's been more efficient than Dylan Cease. And I must admit, he is the Paul Skeens of the American League this year. Right now, the slight favorite to win the Cy Young.
1: On FanDuel, Cam Schlittler is -240 to win the Cy Young against Dylan Cease at +200. It's not Dylan Cease's fault, Adnan, that his games don't carry the same stakes with how bad the Blue Jays have been. But it feels like it is an advantage for Cam Schlittler with that struggling Yankees offense. Every start kind of feels like a playoff game because there's zero margin for error every time Cam Schlittler takes the ball every fifth game.
2: Yeah, although I would argue the same could be said for the Blue Jays. I mean, if they lost to Cleveland yesterday, like, that's it. The season's over. And Dylan Cease was their ace, and he went up there and shoved. And Vlad Jr. had 5 RBIs, and they played great. And I said going into the series, the Blue Jays had to win 2 or 3 to make that a race right now for the wild card. But you're right. The Yankees' offense has been atrocious without Judge. They are 30th in batting average, 20th in OPS, 27th in slug without Judge since May 31st. But the good news, as you know, is Judge's coming back. He's on the road trip right now. I don't think he plays Labor Day. My best guess, I don't think Boone will respond to my text, but I believe it's Tuesday or Wednesday. I think he could DH, and then by the weekend, he's playing in the outfield. So Aaron Judge is coming back. That's good news for Cam Schlittler and that Yankee staff.
3: Has Orlovsky responded to your text?
2: Orlovsky's going to take serious umbrage at this. Okay, listen, I know my country music, okay? I know my bona fides.
3: Yes.
2: I can talk George Strait. I can talk Johnny Cash. I can talk Pat McAfee.
3: Right.
2: Orlovsky, save it. I don't need you pumping up a guy's country music. Like, how many people do you think still honestly said to themselves, I was on the fence about purchasing this, but if Orlovsky's in, I'm in. Do you think played one single person into buying Pat McAfee's country album on Orlovsky endorsement? I'm going to go ahead and say no.
1: And I think it did the opposite. I think people were like, I'm not listening to this now.
3: He likes it. I'm out.
2: Right. An Orlovsky endorsement actually hurt Pat McAfee's sales.
3: 877-99 on Fox. We'll talk some tennis. Adnan went to Roger Federer's Hall of Fame induction. He was there for the speech. He asked a question. He was part of fake media. We'll get to it coming up next.
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12: It's going to be a hot afternoon with some passing clouds and an isolated shower or storm possible. Temperatures will be in the low 90s and heat indices will be near 100 once again. As we head into tonight, we'll have partly cloudy skies. Temperatures will be in the mid 70s and there's a chance for an isolated shower or storm once again. That's your latest Weather First forecast.
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0: trip to the Tennis Hall of Fame and his question for Roger Federer and him meeting Roger Federer, which is a dream of his. He has the Fed hat on. He is a proud member of hashtag Team Federer. We'll get to that in just a minute. I know he had a great time. The question he asked and the response from Roger is laugh out loud funny, at least to me. But Taylor had a, so we'll do that at the top of the hour. John Fanta going to join us as well in hour number two. Taylor had a strange interaction at the gym. Now, we were laughing yesterday that my feet will never step into a gym ever again. But Taylor, what was your interaction? He is still young. He's still trying to stay in shape. He was a walk-on football player at North Carolina. And before that, he was a track star at North Carolina. So Taylor is still hitting the gym. What was your funny interaction, Taylor?
1: So I recently started going to a new gym, and I'm going at the same time. So I see the same gym crew every time. When I go this week, I'm wearing a Jets cutoff tank that I got. I just like the design on it. I don't think anything of it. A guy comes up to me, and he's like, let's go Jets. And he's ready to talk Jets football with me. I'm like, I don't really have much, you know, my days of being a Jets fan, Juss McCarron, Santana Moss. So I go to him and I say, hey, I'm not really that big of a Jets fan. I kind of bounce around my favorite NFL team. And he looks so disappointed. Now we're just staring at each other awkwardly. And I'm wondering how you guys would have handled that situation.
0: He was so surprised, by the way, to see someone wearing a Jets shirt.
1: Couldn't wait to talk.
0: There's another fan out there. How do you feel about that, Adnan?
2: Yeah, I can totally understand the guy's dismay and being let down. Like, you know, we are so passionate about our teams that whenever you see somebody who's got the same laundry on, you want to engage in a conversation. So yes. I like your honesty, Taylor, but if I were you, I'd have lied and played along a little bit more. While I was in Newport, along with enjoying hashtag Team Fed, I took the Cliff Walk, which is a very famous thing to do in Newport. Sure. It's this gorgeous walk. It's basically a long hike. Yep. And I saw a guy walking with a Jays hat. I go, go Jays. And he kind of goes like, he can be like an awkward, And then after he sends me a DM, he goes, oh my God, I can't believe it was you. He goes, I didn't realize it was you until 30 feet later. I go, that's Adnan Burke. I'm so sorry I didn't realize it was you. And by the way, go Jays. And then I think he wanted to go into a conversation. I go, no, we're done now. Like I said, go Jays. You didn't pick up on it. You didn't stop me to start talking about Carlos Delgado. We move on.
1: Adnan, the problem there is you are never going to see that guy ever again, to where if I was keeping the act up, pretending I'm still a Jets fan.
0: Why would you?
1: The next time I go into my dresser, what? I'm never going to wear another NFL team shirt ever? If I show up to the gym in a Dolphins or Bills or a Patriots shirt, that guy's looking at me funny, being like, wait, you're the Jets guy.
2: To your point about wearing a jersey or shirt, apparel of a team you're not a fan of, the great Alex Cora, when he was the manager of the Red Sox, I was there at spring training 2 years ago when there was Jake Peavy. And afterwards, Peavy knows the equipment guy of the Red Sox, T-Mac, very famous guy, great guy. And Peavy whispers him to, hey, Adnan's got four kids, if you can get him some stuff. And he comes back with, I'm not kidding, like 8 T-shirts of the Red Sox. And Cora, without missing a beat, walked by and goes, what are you going to do with that? Like, he goes, this guy's a Jays fan. Like, he's not going to wear this stuff. So I had to give it to guys at work. Like, I just found the Red Sox fans.
0: Right.
2: And I kept one shirt for myself, exactly for what Taylor's describing. I said, well, it is a good shirt to wear at the gym. So I wore it once at the gym, but then I was petrified of somebody saying, hey, about the Sox? What do you think about Roman Anthony? I'm like, well, right. I don't want to have this conversation.
0: Yes.
2: So I wore it once, discarded it, still in my closet. This is literally the shirts that the Boston Red Sox wear. It's invaluable, and I just can't wear it to avoid that gym confrontation.
0: In fairness to Taylor, he was wearing a shirt in which he thought no one would approach him and have a conversation, a Jets shirt.
1: In South Florida, yes.
0: Yeah, right. Well, in South
2: Especially
0: Florida.
2: In South Florida. Good point. If you're in New York, I'm like, oh, you're going to get stuff. In South Florida, who the hell wants to talk Jets with you there?
0: I know, but South Florida is like New York South. I mean, it is. There's a ton of Jet fans here. You go to a Jet-Dolphin game, there are more Jet fans than Dolphin fans. As I get older, okay, I am tired of talking to people, Adnan. I need silence, so I don't wear any sort of conversation starter. That's why I never wear a team jersey. I don't want someone like you or Taylor coming up to me going, go Jays.
2: But I figure if it's a quick comment like that, it's fun. I think Taylor's situation is much more egregious because the guy literally, if Taylor had indulged him, they would have been talking about the free safety battle. Like, it would have been far too in-depth for anyone's interest level. Like, you're just looking for head coach, quarterback, skill players. This guy wanted a lot more than Taylor's willing to give him.
1: And if I went back to the days I was a Jets fan, it would just be like, hey, what about LaRon Landry and Kerry Rhodes at safety.
2: That's a Kerry Rhodes, yes. We're going, we don't need Rhodes. Good one.
0: Like it's a tough conversation to carry. A Jets conversation if you're not an actual Jet fan. We are Sports.
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0: all of that then paid off in that incredible comeback tournament, which was just a dream come true. So it ranks as one of the all-time greatest matches and tournaments for me in my career.
1: How about that 1 point late in the fifth set? Remember that? Was it 4-3? I think it was.
2: It was a leading question by Adnan. He took Roger right where Adnan wanted Roger to go. If I'm Roger, I'm standing there and I'm thinking, man, is this guy a stalker? I
3: mean, horrific question. John Sawatch, interviewing coach, he's been taught us three things: open, lean, neutral. Open-ended question, which it was where does this rank? Lean, which it was not, 30 seconds. That should be 7 seconds. And the most important thing, N stands for neutral. That was the most biased question ever.
2: Yes.
3: 20 winners, 73. I'm up at 3:40 a.m. Ridiculous.
2: Yes.
3: So I know we're up against the clock. But yes, after that, Roger comes off. A couple of people are waiting. But he goes, guys, if you can clear the room, please. I'm not moving. If you can clear the room, please. He's talking to clearly some guy he recognized. Clear the room, please. Eventually, okay, we got to clear the room. Fine. I go outside. Guy recognized me from Virginia. Hey, Adnan, big fan. He goes, oh, thanks so much. You start talking. I know you're a big Federer fan. I listen to you with Stu Gatz. Oh, thanks so much. He's like, he's in there? I'm like, he's in there. Media guy walks by. Hey, guys, he's not in there. You're wasting your time. He's not in there. I go, he's in there. Like, he's coming out at some point. He's in there.
2: Stalker.
3: I go back in 10 minutes later. And now Roger, and the PR person kind of does one of the shushes to me. I'm like, okay. She goes, and she kind of whispers, like, did you forget something? I do that awkward move where you pretend like you forgot something. Like, I'm looking for a BlackBerry or something stupid. I look around. And Roger's being interviewed for, let's say, Tennis Channel, Today Show, whatever it is. They got the big black backdrop there, a couple of camera guys. Like, okay, yeah. I leave. I give another 20 minutes, and I walk back in. And this time, there's six people. It's two guys sitting with Federer, his manager slash close friend, Tony, two camera guys. Mm-hmm. And I just walk in.
2: Yep.
3: And I do that move, Stu, where you just kind of hover.
2: Yes.
3: You're lurking.
2: Oh, I've done
3: and it. And so it's awkward because you're eavesdropping in a conversation where I do not understand because they're talking in Swiss. And then later, he says the guy en français. They start talking in French. But you're lurking. So you're in the vicinity, but you're not too close. And the PR person looked at me at one point, and oh my gosh, she's going to kick me out. But she looked, and I looked away. So I didn't make eye contact. You're not going to get rid of me. So she looked away and let it go. I'm like, oh my God, I'm here. The credential is everything. I get it closer. And I hear Tony go, Roger, 5 more minutes. He goes, okay. Because he has to go play the grass courts. He didn't get changed.
2: Yes.
3: I get a little closer. One other guy walks up, some Swiss guy, shakes his hand. And then Roger gets it from the table. I go, this is the moment. You got to jump him. I jump in and go, hey, Roger, I just want to say thanks so much for answering my question. He goes, oh, sure, no problem. And I said, I was at the event the other night, man. You're still hitting those one-handed backhands. He goes, yeah, once in a while. And I said, love the line you had about your dad. Because you said, you know, my dad's fading a little bit. He's like, well, it was a late night for him.
2: Yes.
3: And then I just go, Roger, can I get a picture? He's trying to leave. Like, he's doing that thing where you're, like, talking, but you're, like, he's not dismissive. He's polite, but he's trying, but he has to leave. Like, I just go, can I get a picture? I just turned into a 12-year-old boy, and he goes, sure.
2: Yeah.
3: And then so I take the selfie, but I kind of fumble it. Like, it's like you took a picture of it to text it to somebody. And Roger even says, he goes, nah, that doesn't look right. And I go, Tony, can you take it? So his business manager and close friend, Mary Jo Fernandez's husband, takes the picture. And I go, thanks so much. Roger's like, yeah. And my first thought was, I got to text this to my wife because God forbid I delete this picture.
2: Yes.
3: I go outside, I'm floating. And all the people are like, what? How did you get a picture with him? I go, media credential. The Stu Gatz is strong in me.
2: And your wife's first thought was, you didn't smile like that when our kids were born.
3: Right. Because this is bigger than when the kids were born. This is even close. This is absurd how excited you are. Roger and me. A moment to never forget.
2: So good. John Fanta next. 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
17: It's going to be a hot afternoon with some passing clouds and an isolated shower or storm possible. Temperatures will be in the low 90s and heat indices will be near 100 once again. As we head into tonight, we'll have partly cloudy skies. Temperatures will be in the mid 70s and there's a chance for an isolated shower or storm once again. That's your latest Weather First forecast.
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0: Lane Kiffin, you are my hero. Right here on the Odd Couple Fox Sports
1: Don't
0: Radio.
1: Don't be putting me in this. Call it the Rob Couple. Lane Kiffin ain't even trying to hear what you're talking about. And the best part about it is you over here crowning Lame Kiffin as if he is some moral leader, some moral compass. Malcolm X, Martin Luther King, Gandhi, Mother Teresa rolling around their grave listening to you right now.

0: And you know who else is a hero of mine? Kelce. Did you hear me?
1: I heard you.
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7: 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Slowly, I got close to Omar. Closer than I ever thought I would. 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An ethical lapse? 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Or something darker? 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
9: North Carolina football general manager Michael Lombardi has resigned. He has been on paid leave pending an investigation into an HR complaint, but the investigation remains ongoing and has expanded beyond Lombardi. According to WRAL-TV, investigators have asked people about whether defensive coordinator Steve Belichick used drugs at university facilities or provided drugs to at least one player. Investigators have also asked about an alleged sexual relationship between a member of North Carolina's recruiting staff and a player, as well as possible relationships between assistant coaches and recruiting staff. Steve Belichick remains on medical leave. Right now in Major League Baseball, Pete Crow Armstrong puts the Cubs on the scoreboard first with a two-run homer. They're up on the Brewers 2-0, bottom of the third inning. The Red Sox and the Orioles are tied at one apiece after three innings. In the NBA, Rockets guard Amen Thompson has agreed to a five-year, $208 million extension. I'm Monty Bolaños.
8: One guy is happily divorced. One guy is happily married. One guy gets called daddy by his three beautiful daughters. Aww. One guy gets called daddy after a credit card approval. One guy won a state high school basketball championship. One guy only covered a state high school basketball championship. One guy's been inducted into three halls of fame. One guy has only mocked a hall. Does this seem weird to anybody else?
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11: 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Rob Parker, Kelvin Washington here on Fox Sports Radio. 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That's integrity. 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